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6: 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Y'all remember that kind of song?

0: incline your ear to my saying. For my words are life to those who find them, and health and medicine to all their flesh. 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As she breaks open the Word of God today, expect to hear and be healed.
1: Well, I was meditating some on the Word and just thinking about some of my favorite stories in the Bible about healing and how people receive their healing from the Lord. And one of the things that God impressed upon me was the importance of faith, and we know that. But he was telling me that faith will find a way. Your faith will find a way. You can trust the spirit of faith to find a way. See, this is the key. We always think that it's on us, and then we have our part to do. I mean, we do have obedience to do. But once that obedience is fulfilled, the Bible tells us to stand and then let God work. And so there is something about faith that finds a way to get you healed, get you delivered, get you born again, get you set free, get you anything that you need in life. Your faith will find a way to get it. In fact, faith seeks the way for these things to manifest. Faith finds a way to the point of the manifestation of your promise. So you can trust the spirit of faith. You can trust God. You can trust that if he told you something, as long as you hold on to your faith and you feed your faith and you strengthen, that's continuing in the Word. The Bible says, if you continue in my Word, you're what? My disciples indeed. Indeed means in action, that you are acting out what you're supposed to act out to be called a disciple of mine. So you're continuing in my Word, and you're my disciples indeed in your actions. In what you do, you prove that you're a disciple of the Lord. He says, and for those people, you'll know the truth. Now, if you continue in the Word, the truth will be known to you, and that truth will make you free from anything that opposes that truth. So just continue in the Word of God. If you stopped reading it as much, pick it up again. Just continue in the Word of God. He didn't say you could never stop and start again, because he knows people. He knows us. But it says continue. So you can continue at any time. Just continue to seek God. Continue to read the Word. Continue to feast on the Word. Continue to hide the Word in your heart. Continue to meditate on the Word so that God can open the revelation to you. Scripture is more

than something to memorize. Huh? You have to meditate on this thing because the revelation has to be opened up to you. You don't want memory, you want revelation. See, revelation is where the light and the power of God's word are. And so if you meditate on the word of God, that means to take a scripture and confess to God, I don't know what this means. Huh? No matter how many times you've heard it, because it has to be interpreted by the Holy Spirit. And if we will take the word of God that way, meditate on it means to mutter, chew it up, get it on the inside of you. And you can't get inside what you don't understand, not as far as your hearing is concerned. And so God wants us to continually feast on the word of God. Keep your faith in active mode. Keep your faith strong. Keep your faith guarded. Guard your mouth against a bad confession. Guard yourself against putting things into your hearing that are contrary or conflict with God's word. Guard yourself against that. And as you guard your faith, your faith will find its way to the point of manifestation. Faith always finds a way. So in Mark chapter 2, this is one of my favorite stories about faith and how it is leading these people and how these people are finding. Mark chapter 2, starting in verse 1. It says, again he entered into Capernaum. Now, this is a city where there were a lot of miracles done. If you see, there are several instances where he went into this city. Why? Because people were receptive to the word. God will visit any place where you invite him. You know, there were some places the Bible says he couldn't do many mighty works there because of their unbelief. But when he saw unbelief, he would stop and preach and teach them. And so he had to lay the foundation first in preaching and teaching. That's why we do this the way we do. First of all, you need to get understanding because you're trying to operate at a higher level than the average Christian. Did you know that? Whenever you come to a healing school, instead of going to a healing meeting where you can sit there and worship and you might get in, you might not. When you come to a healing school, you're operating at a higher level because you're getting understanding and not just the manifestation. You understand what I'm saying? And so you want the understanding because you want to go forth and do the mighty deeds yourself. Huh? That's a mandate on the church. You know, people look at the Bible like, you know, well, we don't have to do that if we don't want to. These are commands to us. He said, go into all the world and preach the gospel. And he said that signs would follow the believers who go and do it. And laying hands on the sick and they recover. It's one of those signs. And so you can't do that if you haven't developed your faith and you haven't been schooled into understanding the healing ministry. And it's not hard to understand. This isn't like college or something. Huh? You know why? The Bible says the entrance of his word brings light and it gives understanding even to the simple. So you don't have to be real smart to do healing school and to lay hands on the sick. You just have to know God. You just have to understand his ways. You just have to have a relationship with the Lord. So anyway, in Mark chapter 2, verse 1, again he entered into Capernaum after some days. For some reason he kept going back. And I believe the people's faith was drawing him back there. And it was noised that he was in the house. So people began to hear that Jesus was there. That's the hearing of the word. Our understanding would be when it says Jesus is in the house, that means they heard the word, just like what we're doing here. And it says that he was in the house and straightway many were gathered together, insomuch that there was no room to receive them. No, not so much as about the door. So the room is packed tight. They can't get anybody else in there. Now, I've been to some of Benny Hinn's meetings, and they have to lock the doors when they reach capacity. It's a fire regulation, you know, like God is really going to let a place burn up if all the people in there want him. But, you know, rules are rules. And so some places they'll get an extra overflow room
where they expect large crowds or something like that. But, you know, God isn't limited to the door. Huh? He's on the inside and outside of the door, if you believe him to be. Huh? Isn't that great about God? This sister back here was telling me she was out in the hallway. God hit her with the healing power right when she was standing out there. So he didn't even wait for her to get in here and for the meeting to start. He met her. Her point of faith was out there in the hallway, huh? So faith will find a way. It will find you a way to get you to where you can meet God and touch him. That's why we have meetings. These are meeting places for you to meet God and be touched by him, have your need met by the Lord. So there was no room to receive, no, not so much as about the door. And he preached the word unto them. Jesus always built their faith by preaching the word. Now that should give people a key to how they can get healed. You must hear the word. You've got to hear the word. You cannot be healed just sitting waiting and not make a commitment to put more word on the inside of you. You'll never get it that way. There's no such thing as waiting for God to heal you. The Bible says he sent his word and healed us and delivered us from our... And see, that's just a religious teaching that has been handed down forever, have people waiting for this. And while they're just sitting there looking at television, you know, when they wait, they're either looking at TV or doing something else that's a waste of time instead of putting the word in. You're to be feeding on the word, feeding on healing scriptures, meditating day and night. If people told you, if you want to prosper financially, meditate on these financials, we'd be breaking the door down to get over there to get them. Huh? But we should be the same way about healing, and we're not, huh? We'll slide on up to that little Blue Cross car and slide on. I'm gonna go this one last time. See, I'm gonna stand on the word for something big, huh? You get enough little things, honey, you're going to have something big in a little. Because these doctors got something for you, you know. And if the diseases they have now, if you don't have none of them, don't you know they can think up a new one and put your name on it? Huh? Crohn's disease. All them diseases is named after peoples, honey. They'll honor you by naming a disease after you. But see, God wants better things for his people. He's never wanted us just to rely on the natural for our healing. He wants us to rely on him. And so it says, and he preached the word to them, and they come unto him, verse 3, bringing one sick of the palsy, which was born of four. So there are four men carrying this person on a bed, and he's got some kind of palsy. He's not able to move. It's a muscular, neuromuscular disease. So he's probably not able to walk, whatever the situation is, but his nerves are shot. And anybody can tell you, if you've had a spinal cord injury, once spinal fluid leaks out, you can't just go and give a transfusion. You understand? That's a very, very serious injury. And if people get paralyzed very often, they never recover, except God. But God. Amen. And so these people heard that Jesus was in there, and they tried to get in the door, and the door was blocked. They couldn't get in for the press of people that were there. Now, many times people get discouraged if that first door is closed to them. But if your faith brought you there, faith don't quit. Amen. Huh? Yes. Huh? Because faith is a spirit. Yes. Huh? It is the spirit of God. In 2 Corinthians, let me show you that. 2 Corinthians chapter 4, you can keep your finger where you are and just flip there for one moment. In 2 Corinthians chapter 4, verse 13, and we having the same spirit of faith. So faith is a spirit. Now, the one thing about a spirit is a personality. It has personhood. Mm-hmm.
So faith is a component of the Spirit of God. Faith really is the working or the productive component of God's Spirit. Faith gives birth to things. Faith calls things into manifestation. Faith is extremely powerful. Extremely powerful to cause the manifestation of things that are not yet seen. So faith really is the agent that pulls your, whatever it is you desire, faith has to be applied to pull it from the invisible world into the visible world. All spirits work for one kingdom or the other. Faith is the only one spirit. There's only one spirit, in other words, that works in the kingdom of heaven. That's the Holy Spirit. So everything that comes out of the Spirit of God is pure, holy, without problems, without hindrances, without blame. There's nothing holding it up from doing what it's supposed to do. So every spirit that comes out of the Spirit of God is able to produce without fail. That's why faith is so important to develop, because faith will produce what it is you desire without fail. It'll bring it right into the seen realm. So the Bible says we have the same spirit of faith, according as it is written, I believed and therefore have I spoken. We also believe and therefore speak. So the spirit of faith operates that way. You believe and then you speak what it is that you believe. That's how the spirit of faith operates. Faith has a voice that must be uttered in the earth in order for that thing to come into the seen realm. It must be spoken. It must be. That's why many times when people will, you know, if you're believing God to heal you, people will tell you to confess the word. Stop confessing that you're sick. Start confessing that you are healed. But I'm not healed, but you are healed. But I'm not healed, but you are healed. But I'm not healed. Yes, because the word says he sent his word and healed him. He has borne your sicknesses and carried by his stripes you were healed. Now, if you understand that the spirit of faith is without flaw and there's no problems in it, it don't make mistakes because he is God. The spirit of faith is God. It's part of God's spirit. Then you will trust that when the spirit of faith tells you to do something, if you do it, you'll get what God wants you to get. The Bible says that God quickens the dead by calling things that be not as though they are. That's how faith talks. So if we're going to get the results of God, we've got to change the way we talk. We have to talk like faith talks and let the spirit of faith express itself outside of itself. So if the Bible says that you are healed and you begin to meditate on that scripture, the first time you hear yourself say it, especially if you ain't feeling too swift, you might get a little nervous that you might not be telling the truth. Huh? Now tell the truth, everybody. Who done this beside me? Well, don't be treating me like this. Y'all sitting up there, everybody saying, what's he talking about? I ain't putting my hand up. Is this a trick question? No. We just being honest here. Huh? But it sounds like a lie to you. And you'll say to yourself, I'm healed, I think. Am I supposed to say this? It don't sound right. It sounds funny to me when I say I'm healed and I ain't healed. God, am I healed or am I not healed? I think I'm healed. I want to believe I'm healed. I'm saying I'm healed because you say I'm healed, but I ain't sure I'm healed. Y'all know that's the truth. And what most of us do, what we quit saying it. Huh? Because we convince ourselves because it don't sound right to us and we ain't got it yet. Huh? That it's not true. And see, this is what you have to understand. There are two kingdoms in operation at all times, and those kingdoms war against one another. So when you first say it, honey, the fight is on. Yes.
Now, the reason it doesn't sound right to you is because the atmosphere that you're speaking in does not support the divine. Huh? If y'all just turned off Oprah Winfrey and felt that twinge in your arm, I'm by his stripes, I'm healed. You know, it ain't no anointing. Oprah ain't anointed. So it's nothing in your room to support that voice that's anointed. And see, what happens is when we get in atmospheres like this, because we worship God and the atmosphere is charged with the anointing, those words sound different to you under the anointing than they do just in your bedroom if you've been looking at Oprah or whatever y'all look at. CNN, Court TV, all that worldly stuff. It's a worldly atmosphere that you're speaking into. So what you have to do is, and see, here's the spirit of the kingdom's within us, right? So the kingdom is being projected out against the world. And you feel that resistance. And that's why it don't sound right. Sound like a lie to you. And you say, well, okay, God, they say I'm just supposed to confess and not change. Barb told me to do that at healing school. I'm going to try that and see if that's going to do me some good. I mean, this is just how much faith we got, folks. You understand what I'm saying? I mean, it's a mustard seed. Huh? But it's there. And so you'll say, okay, I'm going to try it again. By his stripes, I am healed. By his stripes, I'm healed. I said I'm healed. And you start speaking back to that thing because you'll feel yourself getting more forceful and more determined to win over. You know there's a war going on yourself. You don't really think that through a lot, but you can feel the resistance and you can jump back and say, I'm just doing it because she said do it, or I'm just doing it because Kenneth Hagin said to do it, or I'm doing it because they say do it. The Bible say do it, whoever, I'm going to try this. And you keep saying it, and pretty soon it sounds okay to you. And then it starts to sound real good to you. And you start believing it, and you start, hey, devil, you better not go, I was only believing a little bit, and you know what happened? The only thing you did was you kept obeying God. You didn't go fast anywhere. You didn't go get a prayer cloth. You didn't run out to Benny Hinn and come back and get blowed on or nothing like that. You released the kingdom from outside, from within to outside of you. Huh? And you have to understand that you don't say it one time. See, that's always a test where you testing it to see if it works. Faith knows it works. But God will let us do that and help us even more with our unbelief if we'll just go ahead and do these things. And so pretty soon you're confessing that you're healed nonstop. Because it's feeling like a release to you. It's feeling good to you. It's feeling normal to you now. It's feeling like it's supposed to be that way. And that's only because you have the same spirit of faith that says, I believe and therefore I am speaking. And that spirit of faith, that faith finds a way to make you keep saying it. Huh? Because you believe it, really you do. With the fact that it comes to your ears not sounding right don't mean you don't believe it. That's just a reaction of your flesh to the kingdom of God. And so they're going to fight each other all the time, but you can win with your confession because the faith that's inside of you will find a way to get it on the outside of you where it can do you some good. It won't do you much good. It by itself without works is dead. But once you do the work of confessing it and release it, it's alive, honey. It takes on new life once it gets on the outside of you. Meditating brings it strong on the inside, but it must be released out of you through your confession so that it will do its work. Now, there is a place where you can't contain what's on the inside of you. You ever felt like that? You'll go and read the word and meditate on the word, and something will just come to you and like, oh, just like a little light come on the inside of you, a little flash or quickening of life that you feel on the inside of you from the word. And you'll begin to say, oh, I am healed. And it'll become a reality to you because that faith that's been working on the inside of you is now finding a way to get itself expressed out of you. Yeah.
It will quicken you on the inside. It will make you feel good about God on the inside. It'll make you feel strong about this thing on the inside. And if you continue in the Word, continue to express it, continue to release it, then you will see the manifestation of it. People who have that determined faith, that development of faith on the inside of them, you don't have to tell them about their confession. Their confession is right all the time. Now, they might feel a symptom, maybe give in to a little self-pity or something like, what good is it going to do me to tell you how bad I feel? You understand what I'm saying? That's the way people of faith deal with things, and they know what they've got to do in order to get to feeling better. But you don't have to rebuke yourself for a bad confession if you've got that faith, because you believe and you speak only what you believe. And after a while, that word that's inside of you will win out over the world system that says, you gotta get this because you're this age, or this won't happen to you because you're that age. This won't. Just keep declaring that you are healed. When you speak it out of your mouth, heaven and earth record what you, they write down what you said. Every spirit in heaven and earth keeps a record. Did you know that? Amen. Back in the Old Testament, what I call heaven and earth to record this day. Huh? When you speak, heaven and earth records everything that you say. And under the earth has to notice it too. And so heaven and earth make a written record of everything that is declared. And so you want to always declare the word of God, because when heaven records that you're speaking the word of God, angels of God respond to that. They come and bring you what you're looking for. And so you want the manifestation of God's word. You want it to be recorded. You want God to write down that you said the word today, that you didn't say you were sick. You didn't say you were on disability. You didn't say you couldn't work anymore. You said you were healed. And so when that record is made, then the spirits that carry those words are dispatched to carry out the manifestation of it. That's how people get sick. I tell people, why don't y'all stay out them doctor's faces? You understand what I'm saying? Every ache and every pain, you got to go get, let me go get me a test. And you done warm out, and they said, well, lady, we ain't got no more tests for nothing you got. What you say is wrong with you, we don't even have that in the book. Well, I know it's something wrong with me somewhere. Huh? Yeah, you need to go read your Bible. That's what's wrong with you, saint of God. Huh? But see, demons, infirm devils are recording what you say too. Come on, y'all. If heaven and earth is recording all of our words, demons in hell record every time you say, I'm sick. I don't feel good. Yes. I got in a car with somebody and my nose was stopped up right before healing school. You know what I'm saying? There's always something. You got a great woman of paste and flour with a stuffed up nose. You know. Physician, heal thyself. You know, go heal yourself. Quit talking to us. And so I, the person that I was in the car with, they said, do you have a cold? I said, no, I'm healed. I got stripes. Huh? Telling you I ain't got nothing. Yeah, right. I never gonna come into agreement with you for nothing like that. Now I might tell Shirley, hey, I'm feeling good. Come on, you pray for me and we get this up. In that kind of a setting, you know what I'm saying? My, I ain't tell nobody sent by the devil to come into agreement with. I know the difference. Agreeing for nothing like that. I don't care if it is true. You don't, agreement puts a lock on it. It'll manifest more with agreement than it will just for you feeling sorry for yourself every now and then. So watch your mouth. Start confessing, believe, speak what you really believe deep down in your heart. And you know, some of us get around religious people and we're scared to speak the word of God. That's not right. You know, that's not right, y'all. Don't let people intimidate you out of saying what God says about you. Because you're the one who's going to have to live with your confession, with the results of it. And so, anywhere, it says here, where was I? We believe and therefore we speak. So that's how the spirit of faith operates.
to bring us the manifestation of that which we are believing God to manifest to us. And I'll tell you another something too. Your healing has already manifested by the spirit of faith. Well, faith is your manifestation because the Bible says it is substance. It is the substance of things hoped for. So faith really is legal tender in the spirit. It's like a deposit that you hold on to and you can cash it in at the point of manifestation. Never let go of your faith. Never change your mind about something that you're standing on in the Word of God. I don't care how long it takes. The longer it hangs on the vine, the riper it gets, the sweeter it's going to be when it manifests for you. You just have to look at it that way. And just allow the spirit of faith to take you from glory to glory and from faith to faith. So back to Mark chapter 2. Faith is finding a way to help this guy. It has to make its way to the place of manifestation. Faith does. And so it says, Jesus taught and he preached it, and there was a man on a cot that was carried by four people. In verse 4, it says, and when they could not come nigh unto him for the press, the door was blocked. Everybody was who was in the Benny Hinn meeting was going to get what they came to get, but you're outside the door. What do you do then? Well, you have to listen on the inside to find out what the spirit of faith tells you to do. Why? Because faith will find its way to the point of manifestation. Faith always finds. Let your faith do the work, folks. Amen. Let your faith dictate what you're to do. Let your faith speak to your heart what you're supposed to do. Let your faith carry itself to its natural destination. See, that's why the Bible talks about the Holy Spirit like water. The Bible says, out of your innermost being will flow what? Rivers of living water. Anybody who knows anything about water will let you know that it in itself cannot be contained. It's got to have a container that you have to put it in if you want to contain water. But if it's allowed to flow, it goes where it wants to go. Who tells water what to do? Water tells water what to do. And it just flows. You'll see rivers, they start to swell up, overflow their banks. It'll go right into people's homes, right into the shopping center. It goes where it wants to go. Well, by the same token, your faith is a river. Your faith knows where it wants to go. Your faith cannot be contained. Your faith will find a way to the point of manifestation of that which you're desiring. What are you believing God for? What are you praying for? What are you asking God for? If you will take the time to develop your faith and feed your faith the word of God, it'll be just like an overflowing river. It'll well up out of you and take you here, there, everywhere, wherever it needs to take you. Your faith finds a way to get you where God wants you to be for that manifestation. Many of you are here now because faith brought you here. It wasn't a brochure and it wasn't somebody invited you and they bugged me till I got on that bus. Huh? Well, if your faith wasn't permitting you to go, you wouldn't be here. But your faith wants to lead you to healing. Your faith always wants you to lead you to Jesus. Your faith wants you to get to a place where these things can manifest for you. That's the purpose for which you have faith, is to help you obtain the promises of God. And so here they can't get in the door, and what do? It says, when they could not come nigh to him for the press, they uncovered the roof where he was. Faith found the way was to rip up the roof off of that house. Faith told them to do that. Faith told them, tear up the tiles off of this roof. Now the Holy Spirit knows Jesus. So I figure it's kind of like this. Jesus is walking around anointed with the Spirit of the Lord is upon him. God has anointed him to preach and to heal and to all of the things that he has to do. But you got to get his attention to get it. And that's what you know about everybody you saw in the Bible. Jesus had to stop
And what stops him is faith. And I figure the Holy Spirit works with Jesus like this. They've always been together since the beginning.

0: Spirit knows how to please Jesus through what you do. And so I believe they just have a good old time with the saints, trying to figure out how to get us that crazy enough to do something to get in there. And so it says, they uncovered the roof where he was, and when they had broken it up, they let down the bed wherein the sick of the palsy, and when Jesus saw their faith, the Holy Ghost knows exactly what to tell you to do to get Jesus to see your faith. Huh? That spirit of faith, I believe and I speak, I believe and I will act too. It tells you exactly what to do to get Jesus' attention. And he says, it says, they let down the bed wherein the sick of the palsy lay, and when he saw their faith, he said unto him, son, thy sins be forgiven thee. Just because you don't do everything right doesn't mean you gotta stay sick. Huh? When Jesus ministered, he always took care of whatever it was that was blocking the door to manifestation. See, seeing your faith is one thing. You can just show God your faith every day through your confession. He sees you down here, you're in pain, you haven't gotten, you know, totally free yet, and he sees you declaring you're healed. He's seeing your faith all the time. But then there's another key to getting the last door open so that it'll manifest on you. And sometimes it's that they're in condemnation. This young man was probably lying on a mat, and nothing but religious folk pass him all day long. Well, brother, if you, what sin did you commit that you're in this spot that you're in? Huh? That's religious. They always got more questions than they have answers. Write that down. That's one way you can know religion is in operation. It's got more questions than it's got answers. And it's got to know your background and history before they'll let you know if God will do anything for you. And they got the same background and history you got, if not worse. At least you ain't run around pretending to be a minister with no power. Huh? Well, add that to your list of sins. And he says the sick of the palsy was lying there. He said, your sins are forgiven. It says, but there were certain of the scribes sitting there reasoning in their hearts. Now, reasoning is not the same thing as faith. They're sitting there clogging up the frequency. See, if they throw all the religious devils out, that man could have gotten the door and got his healing. Then people would have saved their roof. Now they got to call a repairman to fix the roof. As always, listen, there's more religious devils in church than they are, you know. They love church. You know, they get paid for going. I won't go any further than that. Huh? Verse 7, why does this man thus speak blasphemies? Who can forgive sins but God only? And immediately when Jesus perceived in his spirit that they so reasoned within themselves, he said, why are you reasoning these things in your heart? He said, what's easier for me to say? Huh? What's easier for God to say? Anything that God tells you to say to get the healing will work.
1: Amen.
0: Huh? Any instruction the Holy Spirit gives you to get your healing will work. It just will. And you never know what the Holy Spirit, for Jesus with the blind man, it was spit and make mud pies and throw them on his face. Do that in church. Or with a man lying on the mat, he asked him if he may be made whole. And the man never said yes. And Jesus said, well, just get up then. And he got up. Now, we're considered heartless and cruel if we make people in wheelchairs get up and walk, but that really is the way that they get healed. They have to use their faith. That faith has to be utilized. So anyway, so they're reasoning in his hearts, and he says, whether it's easier to say to the sick of the palsy, your sins are forgiven, or to say, arise, take up your bed and walk, but that you may know that the Son of Man has power on the earth to forgive sins. So he told him, rise up, take up your bed and walk, and he did it. Anything Jesus would have said to him would have been instruction for his faith to get activated in for him to be healed.

Any instruction he gave him to do would have put healing inside of him. Why? Because that was the point of manifestation. That man's faith found a way to get him to the point of manifestation. Jesus only paid attention to people who had a certain level of faith so that they could receive what they were looking for. When you got his attention, you pretty much knew you were going to get the rest of. If he stopped to hold you a conversation, you pretty much knew at the end of the conversation you were going to get that. Huh? You just were. Look at the woman, the Syrophoenician woman with the daughter that had the seizures. And she was begging Jesus. And he stopped to talk with her. And at the end of the conversation, what happened? Her daughter was well. Same thing with the centurion. Jesus stopped to talk to him. Huh? Whenever the Holy Spirit stops to give you instruction, give you clarity, give you understanding, whatever it is that he does, that is a sure sign that you're at least one step closer to the manifestation of what it is that God has for you. Whenever you meditate on the word and God begins to share back and forth with you and give you understanding, you're one step closer to the manifestation of what God has for you. Let me show you another example. There was a woman with the issue of blood. How am I doing time-wise, guys? Okie doke. Want to do it now? We'll go. Okay. All right. In Matthew chapter 9. Matthew chapter 9. Praise God. Verse 18, we'll start there. It says, while he spoke these things, he's talking about old wine and old wineskins and new wineskins. He's telling people you can't mix a little legalism and religion with faith. You've either got to go the way of faith and grace or you know, they don't mix together. So you got to go all the way. That's why I tell people, once you start praying in tongues, start reading your Bible more and get around people, other people who pray in tongues. Don't try to mix the old and the new together. Something bad is going to happen if you try to do that. It says in verse 18, while he spoke these things unto him, behold, there came a certain ruler and worshipped him, saying, Master, my daughter is even now dead, but come and lay hands on her and she shall live. So what are we saying? Faith will find a way. And Jesus arose and followed him. So this man's faith has found its way to Jesus. Because Jesus is following him, meaning Jesus is honoring his faith. He got his attention with his faith. Listen, folks, God don't do stuff for you because he like you. He like everybody. But what moves him is your faith. He's not moved because of your wants. Huh? He said, if I'm your shepherd, you got no wants. He is moved by your faith. So when you see Jesus get up and follow these people, now this man is leading Jesus to where he wants him to go. And here it says, Jesus arose and followed him, and so did his disciples. That's verse 19, verse 20. And behold, just as Jesus gets up to follow this guy, some woman stops him. A woman, which was diseased with an issue of blood 12 years, came behind him and touched him with more faith than that guy had to get him up and move. Think about it. See, this guy is saying, Jesus, if you leave here and come where I am, my daughter, I know you can raise her up, whatever, whatever, whatever. So Jesus has to get up from where he is and go do something. This lady said, buddy, he gonna stay right here and heal me. I'm getting mine here and now. That man could have done the same thing. Why? Because faith finds a way to the point of manifestation. That man's faith was only developed enough for Jesus to come where she was and minister to her. There were people who told Jesus, don't even come to my house. I mean, my house is messed up. We ain't washed the dishes. We ain't cleaned up. And we just say the word, Lord. Don't even come in my door. If you just talk it, I know she's going to be healed.

0: Understand what I'm saying? And so that those people's faith has found a way to get it from Jesus, and he's going to honor both faiths because they both got what they asked for. But one of them set the condition for him to get up and come to them. The other one said, no, I'm taking mine now. This lady didn't even talk to him. She didn't even present herself to him. She sneaked up and stole a healing from Jesus. She did. I'm telling you, stand up here, Audrey. Now, this is Jesus. Terrence, come over here to Jesus. What are you sitting there for? And take Jesus to your house to heal your dead child. This lady goes, stole that healing while he was on the way out. She said, no, you ain't getting away from me. I done came all this way. And she touched the end of his garment, took it from him. Why? Because faith finds a way to your manifestation. She said, if I let him go to this man's house, I'm going to have to bleed another. I'm sick of this. I don't want no disability. I don't want no whatever she is getting. I don't want no more attention from the girls. I don't want one more intercessor coming up praying for me. I want my healing now because I want this over with. And she took it off of him. The Bible says it's his good pleasure to give us the kingdom. And she sneaked up behind him and just touched him. And she says when she touched, immediately virtue went out of him. For she said within herself, faith talked to her. That ain't just her talking. That's a spirit of faith. I believe, therefore I've spoken to myself on the inside. You need to check in with yourself sometimes and see what you're thinking and talking about on the inside of you. But the spirit of faith, she probably followed him at a distance for many meetings. Or who knows, people might have just come to her and told her about this man who was getting people healed. And somehow she meditated on that long enough and she reasoned out and she said, God, you think I could get healed? Well, God, is it, you think it's me? You know, God, I shouldn't go because, you know, if I've got this bleeding all the time, I'm ceremonially unclean. I can't go out there and get anything. I got to stay in the house. And then one day her faith finds a way. It gets strong enough on the inside. It finds a way to get her past the religious laws, gets her past the unclean thing, past the, you know, you got to be quarantined and away from people. It gets past all of that. Faith knocks down every wall of resistance to itself, one by one. All of your disqualifications for why you can't do this. All of your, I'm not ready and God don't want to use somebody like me. Or I've done too much bad for God to do something good for me. Or I don't read the word enough. Or I don't study enough. Or whatever it is, you don't do enough. Faith keeps hammering away at those resist. He knocks them down one by one by one. And so every social resistance, every religious resistance that kept this woman sick and running from doctor to doctor, she never got better. She only got worse. When you only get worse, you've got to have a miracle. Amen. When you get to that point, you've got to fall into the everlasting arms. You've got to find, you've got to let your faith find a way to get you. And faith is always knocking at the door of our hearts. People will say things like, well, you know, I was so-and-so, somebody gave me this flyer, and I don't know anything about this ministry or who these people are. But God put that, your faith is finding a way for you even at that level. Amen. Your faith is finding a way to feed you the word of God and get you healed. Yes. You know, if we could ever understand how badly God wants to do these things for us, I think we'd be more inclined to believe God and stretch out and allow him. It's not that hard, folks. The hardest thing is making up your mind. It ain't that hard. It's not. Because God says that his yoke is easy and his burden is light. This will be the easiest thing you ever did is just sit and listen to the word of God. And if you're not the type of, I don't know about all that sitting. Well, put a Walkman on then and keep running around. You understand? Well, I mean, they got something for everything. Every excuse you think you got.
1: Yeah. Oh, I'm too busy. I got my kids and my grandkids and my great-grandkids.

And you're folding, and cooking and cleaning, and you're a Walkman candidate. So you sit on the inside and just rest in the Lord and allow the word of God to dwell in you richly. And that word will heal you. That word will do everything. That your faith will find a way to get you to where you need to be. And it says here, when Jesus, she said within herself, so your faith will talk to you and set the conditions for your healing. Now, there are people who have said things like, well, God told me I was going to be healed and give a big testimony at my church, and they weren't healed. Well, that wasn't faith talking to you. That means no two ways about it. Now, you can get it. You can, but that was not faith talking to you, because not what she had. You understand? That was you talking to you. See, God does not heal you so you can give a testimony. Did you know that? You already healed by his stripes. All you got to do is receive it. Testimony's on you, honey. If you want to get up there and talk, if somebody give you the mic, go and testify. But he does not heal you. Jesus did not go to the cross for us to give us a testimony. This is not a sideshow. God, the spirit of faith doesn't speak to you about that kind of stuff. That's just silly. People can go to Jesus without your testimony. Are you kidding? All they got to do is read their Bible and go and get healed. Come on now. He don't need your testimony. He might use it, but trust me, he don't need it. We have a greater testimony at Calvary, honey. If that didn't do it for everybody, you're saying what happened to you is not going to do it either. Now, I'm all in favor of testimonies building faith, but if you think God is healing you so that you can testify, you need to wipe that lie out of your mind. Huh? That is wrong thinking, folks. Because very often I've never seen yet a person who said that God told them that for that reason ever get it. That's just pride. That's religious pride talking. He don't need your testimony. You're not sick so that you can testify God can get you well. You sick because you've been bad. Most of us. I know that's what causes mine. And so I just receive my healing from the Lord. And if he opens the door for me to share it, sure, I'll share it with people. But he doesn't take you, great, wonderful person that you are. That doesn't make you any more of a Christian just because he healed you and you can give a testimony. Don't ever think like that. Don't let the enemy rob you like that. And see, you'll keep going through the same door instead of developing your faith and getting on the road of faith. You'll think you're just waiting for God to do this so that you can give this testimony. And that's not right thinking. That's wrong thinking. So praise God. And Lord, I take authority over that lie in the name of Jesus. If anybody's thinking that or has that in their heart, Father, I ask you to help them to renounce that as a lie of the enemy, Lord. We are already healed. And Father, if you open the door for testimony to encourage people's faith, that's a blessing to us. But Father, we are not sick so that we can get healed to give a testimony. And I thank you for releasing us from that, Father, in Jesus' name. Amen. So it says, when Jesus turned him about and he saw her, he said, daughter, don't be scared. Because that was her problem. One of the reasons she sneaked up on him is because she couldn't go directly to him and ask. But the spirit of faith even worked with her at that level. You see what I'm saying? Spirit of faith told her, just touch him. And that was a point of contact for her to release all of her faith to receive what he had. And he says, your faith has made you whole. And she was made whole from that very hour. She knew that she was well on the inside. So faith comes with a knowing that you have what it is that you're seeking. When faith is seeking, there's a hunger on the inside of you. After you receive it, there is a satisfaction that comes upon you. In fact, many people can receive that before they receive the manifestation of what they're asking for. That's that place where they say, you know, that you know, that you know. So there's a place in God where it cannot be taken away from you because there's a deeper knowing
And you know that at some point you will get to the point where the manifestation is going to be released to you. Okay. So faith moves us with words that are forceful and must be obeyed. And this is the other thing about faith. If it's a casual thing on the inside of you, or, you know, just an idea, it's weak faith. And you need to feed it on the word to get it strong. Because faith is very, very forceful. You know, people use it. I was looking at Bridget's little girl, Bianca. She'll go grab an adult by the head and say, come. And just a woman, a few words, but everybody obeys. Down now. She gets it, huh? Because there's a demand for action in faith. Faith isn't a passive little wimpy thing that, you know, everybody says they don't know where she got it from. Sure. I mean, that's just in people, folks, and some more stronger than others, you know, and you can see what kids are, the gifts in children when they're born. You know, if they command people and then point at you and preach at the dog, what do you think she's doing? Huh? Give me a break. And a family full of preachers, what else is she going to do? So, but that faith has that ability to command and bring attention and bring things under its obedience. See what I'm saying? Even in little people. And so never underestimate that faith. It will find a way for you to get to your manifestation. Now, let me see if I can give you one more and then we'll pray for everybody. Pray for the sick. I always encourage people, don't tell somebody you're going to be somewhere at a certain time when God has a meeting going on. You understand what I'm saying? You give God enough time to do what he wants to do in your life. You understand what I'm saying? Because sometimes people will leave right at the point where they should have stayed and you know, that kind of thing. So faith must produce. It keeps moving until it produces that which you are believing for. It produces after its own kind. If you want to be healed, feed on healing scriptures. If you want to have a peace in your home, feed on peace scriptures or scriptures that tell you how to interact with people so that you can have that which you're seeking. But the word of God manifests itself all the time. So if you are in need of healing, read scriptures on healing. In Mark chapter 10, we'll go there real fast. And it's the story of blind Bartimaeus. And that'll be our last one. And believe the Spirit of God will manifest. Holy Spirit manifests in these meetings in different ways. Like he met the sister outside the room. I mean, as long as we're here in the name of Jesus for God to do what he wants to do, he'll do those things that we desired. So, and I'm going to pray for her too. I want to pray for you after the meeting. So, you know, we have the altar call come up and we'll have her share a testimony with you too. So, it says here, in verse 46, and when they came to Jericho, and they came to Jericho, and as he went out of Jericho, now Jericho was a cursed city. Remember that? When Joshua and the children of Israel took that city and tore that wall down, there was a curse on anybody who would rebuild the wall of that city. So as Jesus is coming out of that city, faith is getting in a stronger manifestation because there are atmospheres that are conducive for healing and atmospheres that are not. We all know this. If that weren't true, anybody could be healed in any church they'd ever go into. It would be in the building and not in the atmosphere you create. And so when he came out of Jericho, it says, as he went out with his disciples and a great number of people, blind Bartimaeus, the son of Timaeus, sat by the highway side begging. Now, this was how blind people survived. They weren't able to work, and they had to depend on the kindness of people for their very existence. He couldn't have had money to buy food, clothing, anything. And very often, the clothing that they wore identified them as blind. It's just like the white cane that people have now.
You can tell a person is blind because you recognize that cane, so that you know that person needs some special help, or you know that they are vulnerable, or you know to be kind to them or to assist them in some way. But in those days, beggars were very aggressive people anyway, you know, going from person to person and begging and stopping people and touching them. And, you know, sometimes they could be very obnoxious, you know, touching you, feeling you, asking you, you know. And it was common for them to be pushed around. Huh? Now think about it. You ever seen these people, homeless people, come up to your car and stop and want to clean your window for, you know, windshield, and you see how they get treated? Well, that's the way blind people were. They were treated very rough. So he was accustomed to being told to shut up, go away, no, get away from me, you dirty beggar. And he was accustomed to abuse of all kinds. And so for Bartimaeus to beg and continue begging, usually they would stop. If somebody, you know, rebuked them the first time, they'd stop, but then they'd go to the next person and try somebody else. And so he comes out in this kind of an atmosphere. He's out there begging. And it says here, and when he heard, verse 47, that it was Jesus of Nazareth, he began to cry out and say, Jesus, thou son of David, have mercy on me. His faith found a way to express something more than just wanting money and begging. He changed his confession. He could have easily asked Jesus for money. But somehow on the inside of him, something called faith had been developing all the time. And his faith held on to itself until there was a point of release of it. And that was at the point where it heard Jesus was passing by. And he begins to cry out and he says, Jesus, son of David, have mercy on me. And many charged him, many people. That's what I'm saying. Blind people were accustomed to being pushed around. And most of the time when you pushed them, they went on to the next person. But faith has found the place of manifestation, and that's talking to Jesus. So his faith continues to speak even in the place of face of all this. Shut up. Get away from here, you dirty beggar. Says many people told him to get away. And most times he would have gone away wounded, hurt, but he gets up, dusts himself off, and goes to the next person and begs some more. Please, sir, give me, can I have for, you know, some food, something to eat, help a poor blind beggar. And so instead of him stopping the way he usually does, his faith told him, get up and keep saying it, cry louder. Faith tells you, cry louder. Faith tells you, didn't say it loud enough that time, cry louder. Faith tells you, you got to cry over the loud voices of these people telling you to, hey, Jesus, come here. I want, have mercy on me. I want to be healed. So instead of him shutting up and sitting down and going away wounded the way he usually did, which is what we do. How many times you go and get prayed for and it didn't happen that time? And you went somewhere and you sat. Some people get angry. Some people never come back a second time. Some people come to church, but they give up on their healing. Huh? Sit there day in and day out and don't let it bother them that they're not 100% whole. Guilty. Huh? Yeah, I've done it. I do it. So, well, you know, when I get a chance to get the tapes on out, huh? Or you decide it's not that bad. Huh? You decide you can look. I mean, we do that all the time, folks. But Bartimaeus, somehow, and that your faith is not telling you to say, I'm going to live with it. Your faith doesn't tell you that. Your faith says, cry louder. Your faith said, give it another shot. Your faith says, keep plugging away at it. Your faith says, keep expressing what I tell you to express, because it will get us to a place of manifestation. And it says, many charged him that he should hold his peace, but he cried the more a great deal, thou son of David, have mercy on me. And Jesus stood still. Whenever you got his attention, it was a sure thing the manifestation was right behind it. How do we know we get Jesus's attention? How do you know? Invisible. He lives inside of you. Well, you get an inner witness. You get a peace on the inside. His presence will show up in worship.
you'll pray in tongues and you get a sense that there's peace between you and God. There are many, many ways that you know you have Jesus' attention on these things. And pretty soon, if you keep along that vein of getting his attention, you will have what it is that you are asking for, without a doubt. And he said here, he stood still and commanded him to be called. Jesus tells everybody else, now you

Y'all shut up. You've been telling this man to shut up all this time. I want y'all to shut up because it's Bartimaeus' turn. He's been begging. Y'all been pushing him around, not treating him right. I got news for everybody here. Not only is he going to get money to live, I'm going to heal him. And he's going to have his own company and go to work. And y'all might be working for him tomorrow. Huh? Tell me about it. Don't you know God gets sick of people getting been pushed around? He's a God of justice and judgment. He comes and he takes care of everything. You know, the fact that they, in one of the translations, is Bartimaeus, the son of Timaeus. Now, a lot of in Greek, he was Roman, Timaeus is Roman. But in that culture, if they referred to you as the son of somebody, that meant your father was a prominent man. So Bartimaeus might have had a family inheritance, but he couldn't work in the family because he was blind. He couldn't be a help to the business because he couldn't do anything. But honey, let me tell you something. If that was Tuesday, Wednesday, I bet he showed up in daddy's office. Say, hey, I got my sight yesterday. I'm here to get my hair. I'm here to take the company over. Huh? Y'all been cheating me out of my fair share. All these years I've been blind. Y'all saw me begging, treating me like dirt. Well, I got my sight and I'm here to take over the company. Huh? Usually, Bartimaeus, the letter B-A-R, bar, means the son of. So that was usually given to the firstborn son. Bartimaeus is like saying Howard Sr. and Howard Jr. So he was Timaeus Jr., and probably in line for family inheritance if the, you know, that family had anything. But the fact that he had that name meant that they were people of prominence there. So Bartimaeus got his sight. He probably sat there and thought, he said, you know what? I could be running my daddy's company if I get these eyes of mine healed. If I could see something, go down there. Get to working on it, huh? So when you start to meditate like that and you desire the end result of what it is you're asking for, your faith will come and jump out of you. That faith that sees you say, hey, wait a minute. I don't have to beg. You know, sometimes people have to get angry about where they are before they'll get stirred up. You need to get angry about poverty. And when you get sick and tired of being sick and tired, you'll call Jesus. And people tell you, no, Jesus don't heal you. You go, no, don't go to that meeting. You know, they don't, hey, Jesus, God don't heal people this day. No, he got sick of being sick. He got tired of people pushing him around and telling him not to believe God. Tell him not to stand on the word. Don't believe God for that. That don't ever happen. Well, suppose so-and-so and suppose that, suppose I get my healing. Suppose I get it. Then I can go out of here 100% whole. I don't have to sit like this anymore. I don't have to beg. I don't have to be dependent upon anything or anybody. Not a pill, not anything. You know, sometimes you can get into a habit sometimes of taking pills for everything. You know, especially if the symptoms are troublesome. You know, and I notice I've been keeping less, you know, I keep a little NyQuil on the nightstand. Just in case my nose get plugged up and I gotta go to healing school and tell people I'm well. That's a shame. So I took my last swig and I don't plan to buy no more. I'm just telling on myself. Because you know what? Sometimes you can sit up there and get dependent on. And y'all be coming to AA meetings to get healed if I keep that up. But I come from a long line of alcoholics. You understand? I can't play with that stuff. But you know what I'm saying? It gets to be a convenient habit sometimes just to depend on natural things and always seek. And I thought to myself, I said, you know something, God, I can do better than this. Because there was a time I didn't buy the stuff, didn't think about buying it, you know, any of that kind of thing. And I'm going to get back on the word. Me, you, Jesus, me and you, you know, we're going to do this. We're going to keep me well the way I've always been accustomed to being kept well. So here, Bartimaeus, Jesus says, be of good comfort. He's calling you. Arise. He's calling you. Whenever you get healed, you come up to a higher level spiritually. Everything in you is elevated. Your relationship to God is elevated. Your understanding's elevated. Your comfort is elevated. That's why they tell them, rise. Jesus always spoke to people when they were getting ready to receive something, tell them, get up. It's time to come up higher. You're coming up a notch in God. And he

0: 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See, and that's faith. Know that you know that you know. Bartimaeus said, now I thought about this long and hard. I got a company over there to run. I'm not a beggar anymore. I'm a rich man. Amen. And you know what? Probably begging reinforced his feeling that he was poor. Huh? It just does. Amen. I'm telling you, if you want to walk in prosperity, you got to quit begging folk for stuff. Amen. Huh? And, you know, just mention it around the right saying at the right time. Get you, you know. Yeah, that's right. That begging too. That's begging backwards. Put your hand out behind your back. That's true. And see, that just reinforces poverty. So Bartimaeus decides, I'm dropping this whole, I'm giving it all to Jesus. I'm putting everything on the line. If I don't beg another day, if I stumble around blind, I'm getting rid of this robe. This robe gets me noticed. It gets me beat up. It gets me rebuked and pushed around. I don't need it anymore. And if nothing, if this man don't heal me, I just go robeless. But I'm getting my healing today because his faith found a way to the manifestation. Your faith will find a way to get you to where God wants you to be. Your faith right now is showing you the way to get your healing is to come up and get prayed for. So if anybody wants to give, that's your faith finding your, find your way to the altar and we'll pray for you and God will heal you because your faith found your way for you to get here. Your faith will find a way to you to get to the altar. Your faith has found your way to get to Jesus and get everything that you need today. And don't go away empty handed. Don't leave before you have an opportunity to receive from God. Come up and get what it is that God sent you here for without fail. Without fail. Without fail, God will do this. The spirit of faith is not a spirit of failure. The spirit of faith is not a spirit of going away empty-handed or disappointment. Disappointment never comes from God. Results and manifestation only come from God. So you want results and you want manifestation only. And the spirit of faith has led you this far. Don't back away from it. Let God complete and do what it is that he wants to do in you. Praise God.
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4: The Native community is big for me. Makes me feel good to pass on our Arapaho traditions. My kids love going up to the Sundance. I like to tell people the Sundance is about family. It's about the tribe. It's not just about the dancer. It's kind of like life. As a Sundancer, I'm just one spoke in the wheel. I need my family there. I need my role models. I need my people there, especially my children. You know, coming in that door, my family is ready to see me, and they believe in me. 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

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Where is that? In the choir stand. Where it at? Hey! 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

0: 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Yes, it is. 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

of the things we try to do in these special presentations of music is to reach back to our past and touch that which was most tender and cherished to us. As I said last night, so many of our saints, and as God told me to remind the saints of the hope, so many of the sweet saints that taught us, some of them are here who helped raise me. Some of them are in heaven. Most of them have gone to heaven. I have no living pastors of my, all of the former pastors who raised me. One of those ladies is in heaven now. Her name was Pearl Jones. She was another one of them sweet, mean ones. She always frowned and fussed. In testimony service, she would never really testify. After she got through singing, she'd say, "God give me that song when I was fussy." That's all she'd say. But she could sing it under the anointing. It's an old song titled "Shine on Me." You ever heard it? I'm gonna ask Bishop Morton to help me with it in a little bit. Sing the verse. He's one of them old-time preachers too. He got young and old in him. It's Bishop Paul Morton's brother, but this is Bishop James Morton from Atlanta. But the song.

0: ella.
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1: Father God, we bless you in the temple. 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We adore you. 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And we thank you for your kindness. Father God, we kiss thy presence in the temple. For your love has been better than life. That is why we love you so, more than life.

In the book of the Gospel according to Mark, Jesus went over into the country of the Gadarenes. That was a man who was possessed by at least 2,000 demonic spirits. They could not bind him with chains nor with fetters. And fetters were simply a mechanism that was designed to hold the feet. Sometimes your hands can be free, but if your feet are bound, you still cannot walk into the blessings of God. 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Jesus' grace, every fetter. Oh, why don't you ring it out?

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I like to tell people the Sundance is about family. It's about the

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0: Incline your ear to my saying, for my words are life to those who find them, and health and medicine to all their flesh. Welcome to the Strong Faith radio broadcast with Prophetess Barbara Williams. As she breaks open the Word of God today, expect to hear and be healed.
1: Amen, amen, amen. Y'all ready to get healed? Amen. Praise God. Amen, amen, amen. Amen. Well, God's done everything He needs to do to heal us. All we have to do is believe the work's already done. Amen? Amen. You know, Jesus always comes to healing school. He's the first one here in class, as a matter of fact. He's here even early. And so He always comes and He always blesses and He always shows up where we minister His word. So I'm going to talk about how to believe that you're healed. How to believe that you're healed. Jesus has done everything necessary for us, folks. He has done everything necessary. Our part is to believe. Now, what do you believe? There's believing and believing. There are a lot of truths about God and a lot of truths about Jesus to believe. But when you're in need of healing, you believe that everything's been done for your healing. That's the easiest way to get healed, is to believe that everything's been done. See, when you're sick, the enemy will play tricks with your brain and make you think there's something else you need to do in order to get God to heal you. I remember the Copelands mentioning this, and I took it to heart, and I always believe and trust people who are our mentors in the faith, or our fathers and those who have gone before us in the faith. But they said that they had a difficulty being blessed of God because their thinking, their position, this is interesting. Faith is always a position. Their position was that they knew that God wanted them blessed and wanted them healed and wanted them prosperous, but they couldn't figure out how to get God to do it. And so with that position, they always struggled. And Brother Copeland said, then one day it came to me. He said that I was already healed and the devil was trying to get me to accept sickness. He said, and when that came to me, I began to refuse it in Jesus' name. And from that day on, everything totally changed. See, you're not the sick trying to get healed, but you are the healed. And the enemy is trying to deceive you and put sickness on you and get you to accept it. And so if you will fight disease, poverty, anything else, sin, I don't care what it is, on that foundation that the work has already been done, then God can come for your stand. Huh? What you do is you stand and say, by His stripes I am healed. And the devil comes with sickness and tries to push you off. So what you're doing is you're resisting him and taking your stand and taking your stand and taking your stand and having done all to stand. And Jesus comes for your stand. He don't come for your lay down, sit down, roll over and play dead with the devil. He comes for your stand, having done all to stand and withstand the wiles of the enemy even more, because we are the healed of the Lord by the stripes of Jesus. You know, healing was never spoken of in the future tense. Huh? Oh, I gotta get my Bible out on y'all. I see that right. Isaiah 53, verse 1 says, who hath believed our report? Who would believe that you're already healed? Who hath believed our report, and to whom is the arm of the Lord revealed? Well, the arm of the Lord talks about the power of God, the strength of God. When it talks about the arm of the Lord, you know, I always like to watch bodybuilders. I'm not going to lie to y'all. Them muscles look good. You know why? Because I don't have none. Number one, because I don't have them. They call it eye candy. But I be watching them. But see, when they reveal their arm, they show the strength. So when God reveals His arm to you, He shows His strength to you. That means that he comes for the stand that you take. And with the right arm of his righteousness, he pulls you up to his level of being complete and whole and everything well on the inside of you. Amen. And it says, to whom is the arm of the Lord revealed? Well, it gives it away right here to those who believe our report. Those who believe the report that everything necessary to be done for your healing has already been done. Well, Barb, why am I sick? Well, you're not sick. You're healed. Huh? You're healed. You're healed. You know how you're healed? You're healed because he says you're healed. Just like you say because he says you're saved. And then when you finally accept that and embrace it, don't you know you sin less than you used to sin? You cuss less than you used to cuss. You smoke dope. Well, most of y'all do. Y'all looking at me funny. Come be looking at me like that. You're supposed to, huh? But you do, huh? And so when, as you walk in the understanding and the faith and confidence that God has done what he said he would do in you, then it manifests all over the place. Pretty soon you forget the bed of affliction. Pretty soon. That's why Jesus would tell him, take up your bed and walk. That means you don't have to go back to it anymore. Huh? When he does something, he does it once and forever. So it talks about to whom is the arm of the Lord revealed? Well, strength is revealed to those who believe our report. And it says in verse 2, he shall grow up before him as a tender plant, as a root out of dry ground. He hath no form nor comeliness. And when we shall see him, there is no beauty that we should desire him. He is despised and rejected of men, a man of sorrows and acquainted with grief, and we hid, as it were, our faces from him. He was despised and we esteemed him not. But surely, surely, surely, without a doubt, you can take this to the bank. He has already borne our griefs and carried our sorrows, yet we did esteem him stricken, smitten of God, and afflicted. Why was all that punishment put on him? He was wounded for our transgressions. God doesn't hold your sin against you anymore. Huh? He was wounded for that. He took that upon himself, and he was bruised for our iniquities. The chastisement of our peace was upon him, and with his stripes we, don't say will be, does it? It says we are healed. Now, this was written by Isaiah, a prophet who lived, I think maybe about, 700 to 1,000 years before Jesus. So he said, we are, Jesus was even born or went to the cross. And in 1 Peter, it says, by whose stripes you were healed. Huh? So it always talks about it either in the present or the past tense, but not in the future. Healing was never a future event. It was always already done. Amen. Always. Amen. Always. You will not find in the Bible it says, when God said, talk to them, he said, I am the Lord that healeth you, that heals you all the time. He said, I'm always in the healing business. There's no season for healing and season for sickness. God's always healing his people. Always. Every time you reach out in faith to him, he is always healing you. So healing is always a now or a past thing. It's never, ever a future thing. Not with God. And he says that Jesus in verse 7 was oppressed and he was afflicted, yet he opened not his mouth. He is brought as a lamb to the slaughter, and as sheep before her shearers is dumb, so he opened not his mouth. He was taken from prison and from judgment, and who shall declare his generation? You and I are going to declare that this is a generation for healing all of the time. Amen? You're going to declare it, and I'm going to declare it. And that is one of the keys to being healed and walking in divine health, is declaring that you are healed in the now. It's with your declaration that this pronouncement is made. And it says, he was cut off out of the land of the living, for the transgressions of my people he was stricken. And he made his grave with the wicked and with the rich in his death, because he has done no violence, neither was any deceit in his mouth. Yet it pleased the Lord to bruise him. It pleased the Father to bruise Jesus so that you could be healed. It was his pleasure to bruise his son so that you could be healed. Now that is the ultimate sacrifice. So if that sacrifice has already been suffered by the beloved of God the Father, his only begotten son, yet it pleased him to do that for your sake, then surely God does not want us to suffer in this life. He's taken suffering away from humanity. Why? Since Jesus bore our pains, he carried them away. He also carried our sorrows, everything that would cause us harm or cause us injury or cause us to be depressed, not feel good. He took all of that away. So not only did he take the pain, he took the illness, he took the pain, he took the bad feeling, he took being depressed, being out of commission because of symptoms in your body or because of an attack of the enemy on your body. That's all it is the enemy is attacking us with illegal illness. Illness is not legal in the body of a saint of God. You've been blood bought. You've been purchased with the most precious commodity. Listen, if the devil could pay the price, he couldn't buy you back. Because he can't shed holy blood. He's a liar, and there's deceit in him, and there's tricks in him. So he can't pay the price. If it could be paid again, he wouldn't be the one to pay it. The only person who could is Jesus. And what God does, it lasts forever. He does something one time, once and for all, forever. It's done. Honey, whatever God does lasts forever. Whatever he gave you, he wants you to keep. God doesn't give you stuff and take it away from you. It says here, the chastisement of our peace was put on him. See, a lot of people don't know what that is. But God showed me one day through my mother. Mom, you know, she was a good example of what a good mother should be and what a good mother is. But you know what she was? She had a little saying. She said, I'm going to whoop yours till I give out mine. Can I say that in church? That's the chastisement of my peace. That's what God showed me. Because she didn't stop whooping you till she felt good. That's right. That's how you know you get through to them. Because sometimes, you know, you spank your kids, but you love them and you spank them a little bit and they get up and do it again. Well, you didn't get through to them. You didn't reach the chastisement of your peace. Because then you got to go hit them again. But see, when you whoop them till y'all got peace, you quit, they quit, and everything's cool. Well, that's what God did with Jesus. He said, I whooped him until I felt good about you. That's why he don't have to whoop you. You know them little kids, you got the tricky ones. They bad and you almost catch them, but they can talk you out of. That's their favorite. You know, something about they touch the mother's heart. She really don't want to whoop them, but she'll whoop them. Well, that was us. Compared to Christ, the Lord whipped him and beat him so that he could feel peaceful about us. So when it comes to us, he's forgiving and loving and will give us our healing because he's already made peace with us through the cross of his son. See, he put all the whipping on him. He put all the everything on him. Some of you have older children that don't want the little ones to get spanked. Sometimes they just wish the little, they look at the little ones, why don't you quit doing that so mama quit whooping you? Well, that's Jesus, your older brother. He took the beating so he could spare you. And he said, you know what? From now on, you're going to learn how to obey the Father. We'll give you a chance to learn how to obey the Father. And there'll be no more penalty and no more punishment towards you anymore. When we suffer is because we just accept it. God doesn't want it on us. He's already satisfied. He has peace with us through the blood of the cross of his son. You know, sometimes people say, well, I know I sinned and I did some things in my life. Well, he said, if you confess your sins, see, just saying I did it. That's all God wants. And he forgives you and cleanses you from all unrighteousness. So even your sin can't stand between you and healing. What does James 5:14 says? He said, if there is any sick among you, let him call for the elders of the church and let them pray over him, anointing him with oil in the name of the Lord, and the prayer of faith will save the sick. And if you have committed any sins, they are forgiven in the prayer of faith. So even sin can't stand between. You don't get too rotten that God won't heal you. Trust me. Huh? Now you can't outbid his good. Huh? You just can't do it. And I know some of us try real hard, but your work is in vain, because he'll forgive all of your sins, all of them. I don't care how bad they are, all of them. If we'll confess, then he will forgive. So God gives us this prescription for healing. He tells us that it is by faith and accepting that the work has already been done. The work has already been done. The price has been paid. By his stripes you are healed. Y'all know Mel Gibson, when he did what prompted him to do that movie, The Passion of the Christ, was a revelation of Isaiah 53. He said that he was very depressed, alcoholic, had a lot of struggles in his life. And he said that he would go to church and meditate on the stripes of Jesus. He said he meditated on the fact that his stripes had paid for him to be healed. And God delivered him from alcohol, delivered him from a lot of problems, delivered him from depression. He was suicidal. And he said it so affected him that he felt prompted to be able to tell this story to everybody. And that's why he made the movie. He didn't do it so that Hollywood would turn on him, and he didn't do it to make a lot of money. He did it because he so appreciated what God had done for him through understanding the Word of God. Catholic. Hello?
2: Amen.
1: Huh? Got it by the Word of God. Amen. So, I mean, if he can do it, we Word people. Huh? Us Word peoples, we Word folks. Huh? We can do it too. If he can show us the way, we can do it too. So there is work involved, though, in what we do have to do. And the work that we have to do is just the work of believing.
2: Yes.
1: Simply the work of believing. Now, how is the work of believing accomplished? Well, the Bible says that faith comes by hearing, and hearing by the Word of God. So there is an activity that we must do in order to receive our healing, or receive the manifestation, or receive that which we are taking a stand for, and receive that which we are wrestling to receive. And so that work has to do with what's described in Proverbs 4, 20 and 22. Proverbs 4, 20 through 22 describes the work of believing. Because there is an effort that must be placed toward your miracle. The work of believing means listening to the Word of God, either through the preacher or through reading your Bible, listening to tapes with healing scriptures, anything that you can incline your ear to that will nourish the faith that is in your heart for that particular thing that you need. People that we see that have lots of prosperity, lots of financial prosperity in God's kingdom, have set themselves to meditate on scriptures that pertain to financial prosperity. You talk to any of them, they can quote them all. They know them all. And they work in all of them, keep them foremost in their minds, so that when they're attacked in their finances, they choose to believe the Word of God, because that Word is close to them. It's nigh them. It's even in their mouth and in their heart. That's the Word of faith. Amen. And so when you begin to understand and incline your ear to God's Word, then you are doing what we call taking the medicine of God's Word. So many times when we come to meetings like this, we can incline our ear to God's Word. Sometimes people will sit in the meeting, and I've seen it. How many of you have been to some of the big healing crusades, like Benny Hinn's crusade and meetings like that? Well, you know, people come in different levels of believing. You know, some people will get up there and say, well, I went to this meeting, that meeting, that they've been about 7 or 8 meetings, and they've looked at television all day long and watched him, and they finally get it when they get to a certain meeting. But I can tell you, any time that you do what the Bible says, incline your ear to the word of God, faith begins to go into your heart. And the Bible says that you can be healed in any time. There is no time limit. It's not like God has set a time over here when you'll receive. It's up to you to incline your ear to the word of God. So you can be healed at any time. I mean, any time. But many people will go to a meeting like that, to a Benny Hinn meeting, and they will not pay much attention to the word, and they'll wait for the altar call. Well, see, that means your faith really is in the altar call, not so much in God's word, huh? Or it could be that your faith is in certain people laying hands on you, and you put your faith in that activity of laying on of hands. Now, there's nothing wrong with releasing your faith to receive that anointing when that happens, but your faith must be in God's word. So there are many ways for us to trick ourselves and think we've got it and we don't really have it, but you have to put your faith in God's word. Let me show you what Proverbs 4:20 says. He says here, "My son, attend to my words." That means give full attention to the word of God. Attend to my words. How many of you know people who will ask you to pray for them so that they can be healed? Amen. We all ask for prayer when we need something. Sometimes their faith is more in the activity of prayer than it is in God's word. See, if somebody prays the word over you and you pray in agreement to God's word, then you must agree that you receive, believe that you receive when you pray, and you will have, is what the Bible says. But what do you do in the meantime? What do you do in the time between you prayed, you believed, you received, and then you actually have? What do you do? Well, you've got to maintain faith. You've got to maintain faith. Your faith cannot waver. It cannot go up and come down. It can't get transferred over into something else. It can't be used for something other than believing for what you desire. You have to hold on to the faith for the thing that you're believing in. Many times people are believing in what the doctors say. And see, the thing of it is that you can accept treatment and you can accept alleviation of pain, but it's best to keep your faith in God. You understand what I'm saying? Your faith must be in God. Let me give you an example of putting your faith in different things. I always use this example because it made sense to me when I first said it. In working with my sister Shirley, who pastors the church here in Cleveland, I have total confidence. I have total faith in her as a minister. Why? Because she's proved herself faithful. You put your faith in that which is faithful. See, I know that she's been doing this forever since we started, about 12, 15 years now, on her own in Cleveland. She gets up faithfully every time there's a meeting. She studies before the meeting. She prepares a sermon, and she goes there all the time. So when I know she's doing the meeting, I don't have to worry about it. I'm not concerned about it. I have no doubt whatsoever in her because she's proved herself faithful. Now, when we first started, I ain't gonna lie, I was a little nervous because we had never done that before, right? But over the years, my confidence and faith in her has grown. So really, I'm not using my faith for her meetings anymore. I'm using her faith. All I did was put my faith over in her. Now her faith carries the meetings. She's not my puppet and I'm sitting up here talking and she's running her mouth. That would be my faith. But I put my faith over in her. And now the faith that I'm using for the meeting is actually her faith. Yeah. Amen. And this is how faith operates. It's invested in one thing or another. Now, let me tell you, if you have faith in the doctors, you have put your faith over in them based on what they believe about your situation, about you, about anything else. Now, when they get to the end of their faith, what do you have?
2: Absolutely.
1: Absolutely. Absolutely. So this is a difference. What you are, you better be careful where your faith gets invested. Huh? Because if you invest your faith in a doctor, he might have a bad day one day and say, hey, everybody gonna die today. Huh? He might lose confidence in the medicine. He might look at you and say, I'm giving you 3 weeks. Huh? This is how it works. Now, quietness is kept. People think they're, you understand what I'm saying. They think they're really believing in something beyond, but you really have put your faith in him. And when his faith quits working on you, unless you have held on to the word of God and God, this doctor is here to help me as far as it goes, but trust me, I ain't dependent on him, because when his faith is, I'm still hanging on to your precious word. Hello? And therein lies the difference. That's how people get a miracle in spite of what the doctors say about them. Huh? Because their faith is in God. And God, if you want to use these hospital people to help me, I'm going to receive it. But trust me, when it's over, as far as they're concerned, my faith is in the everlasting God. Huh? And it's easy. There's nothing wrong with trusting doctors as far as they go. But you got to learn, as a saint of God, you got something else. In fact, you have the great physician that you can trust and believe in and put all of your confidence in him. So your situation don't have to go up and down depending upon, you know, it's like riding a roller coaster. Huh? You go up and up and up and you go, and then crash down on the bottom. Oh, Lord, my tests don't look good today. Huh? That's the way it goes. If your faith is in them. But if your faith is in God, you just keep going up and up and up and up and up and up and up and up and up and up and up until you receive everything. Total restoration in your body. Total restoration. There is no up and down dependent upon what the tests say. Huh? You know, the people that do these tests might have off days sometime. Huh? They people just like you and me. Huh? Some of them might say, I ain't running this stuff. I'm giving everybody a zero. Huh? Or, you know, we used to have machines that would, you know, do different, you run blood through them and different things would register. And they would start looking goofy to you and say, oh, it must be the weather. And you have to go recalibrate it again. Well, they might be sending results on based on the barometer going up and down. Do you understand what I'm saying? Or the doctor might have it upside down one day and say, oops, my bad. That's, huh? Trust me, if there's a mistake to be made, the devil will make sure it gets made on a saint of God. Huh? He will make sure that it's made on us. And so we have to put our confidence totally and our trust and all of our faith in God. You know why? Because he's faithful. He is the only one that you can put your faith in that you can say he is faithful. So what do you do between the time that you believe you receive your healing? You've already prayed. You believe you receive it. Well, you're going to incline your ear to the word. What it says here. In Proverbs 4:20, it says, my son, attend to my words. Pay attention to the word of God. Whenever that word is preached, I don't care if the preacher got long nails, long hair, no nails, no whatever. You incline, you give your full attention to the word of God. Huh? Always do that. You don't care. You don't care about the vessel. Don't care about if they got the these and thous and dims and does is right. Just, it's God's word. And the Bible says, be careful to give full attention to the word of God. Where if some people mess up is that they will have the word on, the radio on, somebody else talking, you know, on a cell phone trying to play the word in the background. You are not giving attention to the word of God. Huh? When he says, attend to my word, give it your full, undivided attention. Like you did when you were stalking your husband. I meant stalking your wife. Huh? But you're on the hunt, honey. Huh? Nobody was able to tell you he wasn't crazy about you. Huh? And he kept saying, I don't like her. I wish she'd leave me alone. Uh-uh. He loved me. Crazy about me. Crazy about me. Don't tell me he ain't crazy about me. I know he's crazy about me. He gotta be crazy about me. Huh? Well, you're on the hunt. You've got your focus. You give it your full attention while you're attending to the word. And it says here, incline your ear. That means stretch your neck out. You know, like what you do when somebody got a little hot bit of gossip they want to tell you? Y'all know what I'm talking about, huh? Who is that girl that was on Living Color? I ain't supposed to watch that, am I? Wanda, yeah. She said, I ain't one to repeat gossip, so you ain't heard it from me. And just go talking, talking. Yep. And see, that's what we want. We want to keep our ears inclined. Whenever God's word is spoken, preached, whenever you hear it on a tape, stretch your neck out. This is what I want to hear. Make a choice in what you're hearing. Always choose the word of God. That's what the Bible's talking about here. He says, incline thine ear to my sayings. He said, let them not depart from your eyes. When your eyes have a choice as to what to focus on, let it be the word of God. Huh? Like, for instance, if you see either a magazine, People magazine, with who's on there? Brad and Angelina. Huh? And there's a Bible, you know, like in the supermarket, is a Bible crossword puzzle book right back next to the Inquirer. You think, Dang, I sure want to see Angelina. I don't like her. No way. I sure wish he dumping her this week. You know, I want to read about that, but I'm going to read the word. I got my word. I'm going to read my Bible word. See, you make the choice. Whenever there's a choice to be made, you always incline and let the word be your choice. He said, let it not depart from your eyes. Keep them in the middle of your heart. That means when you have a choice what to believe the word of God. You have a choice to believe what the lab results say and what the x-rays say and all that stuff. You have a choice. You can believe whatever you want to believe. You don't have to believe what they see on you in the natural. You can put no confidence in that whatsoever. Huh? You know, my father is like 80. How old is he now? He still puts his age back a couple of, but he said 88, something like 85, something like, yeah, he claims a few. Like, who is he fooling and why? You know what I'm saying? but he's always done this. He says, oh, there's nothing wrong with me. He go over VA hospital. They load him up with pills. They say, you got high blood pressure. You got this and you got that. And as a nurse, I'd be sitting there nervous. But then the preacher wants to believe God. And I'm thinking, oh, man. He said, oh, there's nothing wrong with me. I just took those pills and threw them. He's 89 years old. So, I mean, he must be believing something. Something must be real there. You know what I'm saying? So you never know what kind of covenant these people have with God. You don't know what they're reaching out to God for and why they refuse to get involved in all this modern medicine. Place where the saint of God can refuse what they see in the natural and grab onto the word of God. You take your treatment if you feel that you need your treatment. But you also hang on to the word of God. You feed yourself the word of God. And you make sure that your choice is to believe God's word and not what the natural man is saying to you. Everything from this earth is temporary. Did you know that? Everything from this world is temporary. Sin, illness, all of those things come from this world. They ain't come from heaven. What comes from heaven is health, healing, the word of God. Those things are eternal. So you can refuse a temporary. Just know it's all going to pass away. And you might as well let it pass from you right now in Jesus' name. Amen. He says, let them not depart from thine eyes. Keep them in the midst of thine heart. Why? Because the word of God is life to those that find them. How do you find them? By listening to it. That's how you find the word of God, by listening. He said, it's life to those that find them and health to all their flesh. The word of God is health to all your flesh. There is nothing that can attack your flesh that the word of God won't heal just by listening to it. Huh? just by inclining your ear to it. Listen to the word of God instead of listening to voices that tell you God will never heal you. Look at how you feel today. Look at that. You can't even get out the bed. Look at that. Who you think you are being healed? Huh? You know, Brother Hagin said that there was something that he experienced when he was sick. He had, many of you know his story. He was born premature. His mother was kind of a battered wife, and she had left her husband, or he had left them mercifully, I think. And he was born, and they put him in a shoebox. He fit in a shoebox. And he didn't breathe for the longest time, and I guess they had set him aside, and they thought, well, if he doesn't breathe soon, we'll just bury him. And his grandmother looked over and thought she saw signs of life. And from that, she began to feed him a little bit with an eyedropper. And he said when he was a baby, he would always turn blue even with the eyedropper feeding because he had a hole in his heart. He had a heart defect and he would always cough and he was always a very sickly kid. And when he was about 15 or 16 years old, he felt he was dying. He had gotten bedridden. And he began to read, he said, his grandmother's method. He was a Baptist boy reading his grandmother's Methodist Bible. And he said God began to speak to him. And he said he would read over and over and over again that by the stripes of Jesus, he was healed. And so he began to talk to the Lord about it. And then he had some experiences. You know, this was one of the time we went to hell and he found out he wasn't saved. He came back and he can ask God to save him and he was saved. And so there he was saved, but still not well. And he told the Lord one day, he said, God, I believe that I am healed. He said, I believe what your word says. He says, I believe I'm healed. But he was still full of symptoms. He was still bedridden, full of sickness, full of everything. And so he looked and he said, I talked to the Lord and I said, God, I believe I'm healed, but why aren't I healed? I believe I'm healed, but why aren't I healed? Now I've been there, folks, where you believe in your heart the word of God. You believe what God says, but still symptoms are on your body. Still, you don't feel like you. And God said, you believe as far as you know. Huh? Could it be there's something we yet don't know? Of course there is, huh? Because there is an experience in God that we have to cross over into in order to get the full manifestation of that which we're believing. Huh? He said, you believe as far as you know. That's the way we all believe. We all believe as far as we know. And then as we walk in experience with God, the knowledge increases. Intimacy, understanding him, fellowship with him, that increases and that increases. And so he began to tell Brother Hagin, he would speak to him every day. He said, you know what? Sick people don't lie in bed every day. He said, they get up. And so he found out that faith was an action. Huh? Never stop doing that which God called you to do. If you continue to do what God called you to do, your healing will manifest. It will just manifest, huh? Don't ever act sick. Always act well. Get up and put that lipstick on whatever heel folks do. Do it, huh? Get up and put them heels on and strut around the bedroom and then hop back into bed. Whatever, honey, whatever you do when you're well, do it, huh? Because then faith is an action. And once you get involved in the action, no devil in hell can stop you. No devil in hell can stop you. Because it begins to manifest all the more. He can't stop it. It's something, there's something about moving faith where you know you're on your way to your next destination. See? If the devil can keep you back here, that's why Jesus told that man, take up your

God is life to those that find it, and health or medicine to all of their flesh. So every time we listen to the word, our body receives more medicine. You're receiving medicine right now. Every time you listen to the word of God, your body receives more medicine. Some of you would have disease, but when you come every twice a week, your body receives medicine of the word of God. Huh? When's the last time anybody's been, you know, like we used to be before we were saved? Remember them days? Running to the doctor every time the doors flew open, had your program, all your exams you had for the year and all that kind of stuff, and running on in there. And how sometimes you even forget. It's been so long since I looked at a doctor, I said, oh my, they all dead? Good grief. I asked somebody, I said, is Dr. So-and-so, where is his office? Girl, he died so long ago. So Lord have mercy, the man is gone. I'm still here. Forgot about him, huh? Every time we listen to the word, you know why? Because I outrun disease. Huh? It would get me, but I outrun it, huh? I'm telling you the truth. So every time we listen to the word, our body receives more medicine. When your faith is in God, you must believe that the word is medicine. See, and this is where sometimes people will make their mistake. They'll listen to the word and don't believe that they're taking medicine every time they listen to it. You got to look at it that way, because that's what the word said about it. What's her name? Lillian Yeomans was a woman that lived around the turn of the century. And what she would do, she did something unique. She was a doctor, and she was a heroin addict. She was a morphine. She took her, you know, doctor taking her little medicines, and she got strung out on drugs. And she went to a couple of healing services and evangelistic services, and God delivered her, saved her, and healed her. And she devoted her life, though, to healing ministry. She's the only one you might hear sometimes Brother Summerall talk about her in some of his old tapes. He's gone on to be with the Lord now. But he says she was the only woman he was ever scared of. Y'all know how rough Brother Summerall was, and he was scared of her. And he says she met him one time and grabbed him. She said, let me pray for you. She prayed for him. That man was never the same. Never the same. More anointed, more everything. But what she would do would be to take people who were terminal into her house, and she would give them one scripture, and she would tell them to confess that scripture until they were healed. And 100% of the people left healed. 100% left healed by taking the medicine of the word. Taking their Bible like medicine, they all left healed. So you must believe that every time you hear the word of God, you're more healed than you were before you heard it. Because that is true, because the word is medicine. So your faith, and you have to have faith in the fact that the word is, that your body is receiving medicine every time you hear the word. If you continue to take the word, then your body must be healed. Your body must respond to the word of God. Now, what most people want to know, they'll ask you, how often or how long? Now, if that's your question, you need to go back and read your Bible some more, Because only natural medicine can give you that type of formula. Now, let me tell you how prescriptions work. They will give you, say, for instance, you got bladder infection. All women get them, you know, frequently. I won't speak nothing on y'all, but worldly people do. But you'll go to the doctor, and he'll give you a prescription of antibiotics. And he'll say, what do they tell you? Take them all. Now, say, for instance, after the first couple of pills, you might be feeling better. But you don't know that all the infection is gone, so you take all the pills. Well, it's the same way with God's word. You're healed when you take your full prescription. When you've taken the dose that's needed to cure your body, that's when you're healed. And the Bible says you can be healed at any time. So when you take in the full dose, now, like, for instance, some infections may clear up in 3 days. But you take it for

0: whole amount of the pills. Because you don't know when that time is in there that the healing will take place. But you're pretty much assured if you take the whole prescription, that you will be healed, at least on natural speaking. Well, it's the same thing with the Word of God. When you've taken the whole prescription that God has prescribed for you, there are certain scriptures that you need as building blocks for health in your body. And you don't know what those are. You're grabbing at scriptures, you're inclining your ear to the Word, but as long as you're faithful to listen to the Word of God and believe it's healing your body every time you listen to it. Believe that this is a dose of medicine that I'm taking to heal my body. Believe that this is another dose I'm taking to heal my body. This scripture right here is another dose that I'm taking to heal my body. If you will believe that, you will receive the full manifestation of your healing. God never healed anybody halfway. He never gave us a partial anything. He didn't intend for us to feel a little bit better and then have to be concerned that it's going to come back again. He wants us to be 100%. He paid totally for everything we need. So total and complete is all that he deals with. That's all he deals with. And so when your faith is 100% in him, you receive 100% of what he has for you. Because we're using his faith. We're not using mere human faith anymore. When your faith is in God's word, you're actually taking God's faith into your heart, and it completes everything that the word starts. God's faith will complete everything that his word starts. So you're investing your faith in the Son of God. You are taking on the real faith of Jesus Christ. This is a faith that opened blinded eyes. This is a faith that opened deaf ears. This is a faith that raised people from the dead. This is the faith that you're investing in when you believe the Word of God. You take on the faith of the Son of God, and you take on the results of God's Word will come to you just because you believe him like that. Many times we want healing without a prescription. We do. We think we can. This is one of the things that hurts people sometimes. They don't find out what the prescription is. They don't get it from God. And then we'll begin to make up things that we think will heal us just from thoughts that we have. Well, if I get prayer enough, I think I'll be healed. Or maybe I should try this over here. Or then we turn on some Christian television. They tell us about herbs, and that takes us backwards. You understand what I'm saying? They've got your faith scattered all over everything. But I'm telling you, this word will heal you every single time. You must put your faith and confidence in that this scripture is true and the word will heal you. We want to do what we think it takes to get healed instead of doing what God tells us to get healed. This is common. Sometimes we'll get tired of the struggle that it takes sometimes to get your healing. And then we'll hear about something and we'll drop the word and go over and try that. And sure enough, we come right back to the word again because we know that it's the word that got us saved. Word gets you everything that you need in this life, and it will heal you every single time. So we're only able to do our part, and our part is to incline our ear to the word of God. When you incline your ear to the word, you shut out natural thoughts, natural fears, and you focus on his word and his truth only. The way to approach God and his healing, and never give up when God has set you on the course for getting your healing. Remember the class that you almost failed? Like I said, I'm going to say it over here. Remember the class y'all almost failed? Now, some of them you just gave up. Well, you know, I don't like that teaching. No way. I ain't going. I don't need that course. No, you need it. But the one you almost failed, the teacher told you, he said, you know what? If you will do this and this and this and make this up, and if you get at least a B on this, remember you stayed up all night studying. Yes. That's what you got to do with God's word. That's what you got to do with God's word. You got to know that it's never too late to get your healing from the word of God. If you got to stay up all night and you got to listen to the word all night long and you've got to walk and confess the word, then you've got to know that it's never too late. When you begin to take that word into your body, it starts healing. I don't care when you start. I don't care how late it is. They say you only got 3 days. Well, I think I'll spend them in the Word. I think I'll spend them taking my medicine. Amen. And so this is what we do. We go forth and we believe that the Word of God is true. This is a test you cannot fail. Huh? This is one that you can do, and God will minister to you, and He will allow you to receive your healing. Mm-hmm. Faith does not wait. Faith is always now. Mm-hmm. This is one thing you have to learn about faith. It is always now. Whenever faith is released in the Word of God, it is bringing more health, more healing into your body. Sometimes we don't know how well we are until it starts to hit us in certain ways. Sometimes you can take the word and not feel any better for days or weeks or months. And then suddenly you're back doing some of the things you hadn't done in a while. Suddenly you start feeling better. And so it suddenly is the way it happens with God. Amen.
1: 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Make His face shine upon you and be gracious to you. And may the eternal God lift His countenance towards you and give you His peace.
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Somebody say, it's the blood. It's the blood. If you would learn how to plead the blood over your family, if you would learn how to plead the blood over your children, you would see a transformation like never before. Somebody just say, the blood. Oh, the blood of Jesus. Oh, the blood. Oh. Come on, this is the stuff we used to do for communion.

0: time somebody high five and say it was the blood. 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
1: Like God did for Elijah in 1 Kings 17 when he said, leave the brook after it dried up. I provided for you a widow. For those of you who just jumped in, God sent provisions in the next place.

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0: 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This is intimate time. 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
10: 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Straight Gate Man, somebody. Let's get this thing started off right. Let's get this thing started off with some high praise. 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

0: My brothers and sisters, get ready, get ready, get ready, because it's time to spring into praise. 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The Spring into Praise Mass Choir. 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

0: 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He's going to work it out for you. 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
0: 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I want y'all to help me say that. 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

0: years ago. Dr. Clark and Twinkie and I were in Little Rock, Arkansas with Bishop L.T. Walker. Early one morning, I got a call. I was in Atlanta preaching for Reverend Jasper Williams, and Gloria called me. She said, sit down. I said, I'm going to preach right now. I'm on my way out the door. She said, sit down. I sat down, and my wife told me, we were living in New Orleans at the time, four of our members had been killed in a wreck. I got angry with the Lord because I thought they were my best members. I had some others I thought he should have took. Y'all don't like the truth. These were some good members, Brother Sheard. I mean, solid people. I'm not talking about the tithe. I'm just talking about sweet, solid people. No hell-raising saints. And I couldn't understand, why would you take those four people at once? I put three people in one grave. I was upset with the Lord because I said, you took my members. And he said, clean, they're not yours, they're mine. I said, well, why did you take them? He said, I took them because they were ready. And I'm giving those others a chance to get right. So I called Twinkie. Her and Dr. Clark were over at Bishop Walker's house. I said, Twinkie, I wrote these words. See what you can do with this. Accept.
1: Accept.
0: What God allows.
1: What God allows.
0: You're better off anyway.
1: You're better off.
0: The facts.
1: Face the facts.
0: And you will never stray.

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3: 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Is God good? 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

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Tell me, God ain't hard to hear. But I got news for you. 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
8: The Native community is big for me. Makes me feel good to pass on our Arapaho traditions. My kids love going up to the Sundance. I like to tell people the Sundance is about family. It's about the tribe. It's not just about the dancer. It's kind of like life. As a Sundancer, I'm just one spoke in the wheel. I need my family there. I need my role models. I need my people there, especially my children. You know, coming in that door, my family is ready to see me, and they believe in me. Before, I'd never seen that from my people. But now when I walk in that door and I see those smiling faces and they're happy to see me, that's special. With my 4 kids, all I ask for them in Arapaho ways is health and happiness. Nothing more, nothing less.
9: Never stop being a dad. That's dedication. 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
10: 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You got 2 more days. So they had to send me a list of songs. But I feel Jesus, I'll never forget.

0: Think of his kindness. 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Say, neighbor, don't you forget. Don't you forget. Don't you forget.
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2: 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That dog does not want to be petted.
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2: 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You're texting your boss by mistake.
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It ain't his first time. So while you waiting, go ahead and pray.

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To give him some worthy praise. Come on, worthy praise. Worthy praise, worthy praise. If you know he's your everything, come on and sing it with us. Oh Lord, come on, that's the way it goes. If you're grateful to what he's done, just tell him right now where you're standing.

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